0: This is Radio Nepal. I'm Manjil Ghimire with 8 a.m. news. The headlines first. Prime Minister Balendra Shah highlights progress in state-owned enterprises under reform drive. Government steps up monitoring of cooking gas supply amid shortage complaints. International Day of World's Indigenous People being observed today. And Iran sets condition for reopening the Strait of Hormuz as Oman-mediated talks progress. Now, the news in detail. Prime Minister Balendra Shah has stated that reform measures introduced by the government have begun to show measurable improvements in several struggling state-owned enterprises. In a social media post, Prime Minister Shah cited progress at Nepal Aushadhi Limited, Hetora Textile Industry, Nepal Airlines Corporation, Dairy Development Corporation and Singhadarbar Baidyakhana as evidence that troubled public enterprises can be improved through stronger management, implementation of existing laws and coordinated efforts. Nepal Aushadhi Limited has increased medicine sales after meeting WHO manufacturing standards while preparations are underway to resume production at Hetora Textile Industry. Nepal Airlines Corporation has also reported higher revenue and seat occupancy while Dairy Development Corporation has reduced farmers' outstanding payments and shortened the payment cycle. Similarly, Singhadarbar Baidyakhana has increased the production and marketing of Ayurvedic medicines. Prime Minister Shah said the developments indicate that long-struggling state-owned enterprises can be strengthened through sustained reforms, effective management and proper enforcement of laws, adding that the government is focusing on making public enterprises more efficient, financially sustainable and competitive. Nepal police has stated that heavy rainfall and landslides have disrupted vehicular movement and road connectivity at several places across the country. Transport services have been affected along parts of major highways and feeder roads, including the Midhill, Orniko and Mechi highways. The landslides disrupted Orniko Highway has also affected the Tatapani border point, halting cross-border trade with China for more than 3 weeks. The Ilam Rajduwali section of Mechi Highway has also remained blocked for about a month, affecting access to Panchthar and Jhapa. Road connectivity to tourist destinations including Ghandruk and Sikles in Kaski has also been affected. Authorities have urged travelers to check road conditions before starting their journeys and exercise caution due to continuing risk of landslides and flooding. Minister for Infrastructure Development Sunil Lamsal has expressed confidence that construction of the long-delayed Salzhandi-Sandikharka-Dhorpatan road project will gain momentum. During an on-site inspection of Sandikharka-Argakhachi, Minister Lamsal said the government plans to accelerate construction by initiating the contract process for sections yet to be blacktopped with the current fiscal year, while warning that action would be taken against contractors who fail to complete projects after securing contracts. The 197-kilometer project was initiated in fiscal year 2066-67 Bikram Sambat and is considered strategically important for connecting districts in western Nepal. The government has intensified monitoring of cooking gas bottling plants and distribution depots in Kathmandu Valley amid complaints over difficulties in obtaining cooking gas. Minister for Industry, Commerce and Supplies Gauri Kumari Yadav inspected the Nepal gas industry in Balazu and an LPG depot at the Nepal Oil Corporation office in Tiku yesterday. She reviewed import, bottling and sales data and instructed officials to give priority to students, daily wage workers and other people facing difficulties in accessing gas. Several gas companies have been distributing LPG cylinders from the corporation's Teku premise to ease supply pressures. The Nepal Oil Corporation has also formed a quick response team to address consumer complaints and improve distribution. According to corporation data, around 40,000 LPG gas cylinders are being sold daily in Kathmandu Valley. Director of its LP gas department, Binit Mari Upadhyay, said if imports have become regular, while efforts are underway to increase the import quota in the coming days. The Ministry of Women, Children, Sexual and Gender Minorities and Social Security has published a list of surnames recommended by the National Dalit Commission and invited feedback before its finalization. The ministry said the National Dalit Commission submitted the recommended names, surnames in line with the existing laws. The list has been made public to gather views and suggestions from concerned communities, stakeholders, experts and the general public. The ministry said the feedback will be reviewed and incorporated where appropriate into the process before the list is submitted for a decision by the Council of Ministers. According to the ministry, suggestions can be submitted within 2 days through its official website and designated email channels. The government has appointed new office bearers to the Nepal Academy, Nepal Academy of Fine Arts and Nepal Academy of Music and Drama. According to the Ministry of Culture, Tourism and Civil Aviation, Prime Minister Balendra Shah, in his capacity as patron of the three academies, made the appointments on August 5 based on recommendations from the separate committees formed to fill vacant positions. The ministry said the appointments were made on the recommendations of the separate committees coordinated by Culture Minister Khadakraj Baudel. A 2-day policy lab on university faculty recruitment, development and promotion organized by the Ministry of Education and Sports concluded in Kathmandu yesterday with a call for a transparent, inclusive and results-oriented system to improve the quality of higher education. Participants stressed the need for universities to review their policies and laws in line with changing circumstances and adopt measures that promote research, innovation, interdisciplinary collaboration and social responsibility. Concluding the event, Minister for Education and Sports Sasmit Pokharel called for the exchange of best practices among universities and the creation of a student-friendly academic environment and a technology-based university management system. Officials and experts also emphasized the need for a coordinated national strategy for higher education, effective implementation of academic calendars, and stronger cooperation among the ministry and universities. Vice chancellors, educationists, policymakers, and experts from various universities participated in the policy lab. The Nepal Netra Jyoti Sangh, NNJS, has been selected for the World Health Organization Southeast Asia Regional Public Health Champion Award 2026 for its contribution to reducing avoidable blindness and expanding accessible and equitable eye care services in Nepal. According to the WHO Southeast Asia Regional Office, the award will be presented during the 79th session of the WHO Regional Committee for Southeast Asia in October. This is the first time the NNJS has been selected for the award in the public health category. The organization has been providing eye care services in Nepal for nearly 5 decades through 28 eye hospitals and 226 eye care centers under 44 district branches. The International Day of the World's Indigenous People is being observed today with a focus on protecting the rights, identities, cultures, and traditional ways of life in indigenous communities worldwide. According to the United Nations, an estimated 476 million indigenous people are living across 90 countries. Although they account for less than 6% of the global population, they represent around 15% of the world's poorest people. The observance of the day aims to raise global awareness of the rights and challenges faced by indigenous people. This news comes to you from Radio Nepal. Now on to an international news update. Iran has set several conditions for reopening the Strait of Hormuz, while Oman says discussions with Tehran on securing shipping through the strategically important waterway are making progress. Iranian Foreign Minister Abbas Araghchi said the talks were in their final stages, but that reopening the Strait of Hormuz would depend on additional conditions. Iranian officials have called for compensation from the United States for war-related damages and an end to the U.S. naval blockade of Iranian ports, among other demands. Oman has been facilitating discussions on a possible arrangement that would allow shipping to resume through the strait. However, no agreement or timeline for a full reopening has yet been announced. The developments come amid continuing tensions between Iran and the United States, with Washington saying diplomatic, economic, and military measures are being used to secure a settlement and restore safe maritime traffic. Now, the weather forecast for the country for today. Under the influence of monsoon winds, the Meteorological Forecasting Division has forecast generally cloudy weather conditions throughout the country today. There is a possibility of light to moderate rain or snowfall at some places in the Himalayan region, with moderate rainfall likely at many places in the hilly regions and moderate rainfall likely at some places in the Tarai regions of Lumbini and Sudurpashchim provinces and at a few places in Madhes province, Kosi, Bagmati and Gandaki provinces. Heavy rainfall is also likely at one or two places in the Himalayan and hilly regions of Kosi, Bagmati and Gandaki provinces and the hilly region of Karnali province and the hilly and Tarai regions of Lumbini province today. Furthermore, the division has stated that the monsoon trough is currently located around its average position. Temperatures in the Kathmandu Valley are likely to range from 19 to 21 degrees Celsius, with daytime highs between 29 and 31 degrees Celsius today. That wraps up our news bulletin for this hour. But before we go, here is a quick recap of the headlines. Prime Minister Balendra Shah highlights progress in state-owned enterprises under reform drive. Government steps up monitoring of cooking gas supply amid shortage complaints. International Day of World's Indigenous People being observed today, and Iran sets conditions for reopening the Strait of Hormuz as Oman-mediated talks progress. That's all for this hour. Our next English bulletin will be at 2 p.m. You can also tune in to our on-air broadcast. And for detailed news, visit us online at radionepalonline.com or download our mobile app to listen to our bulletins anytime, anywhere. Stay tuned. Have a good day.
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It's me, your host, S.N. Srastha, for today's episode. 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For the upcoming 30 minutes, we would be playing songs of a particular artist or a musical band. Apart from playing the songs, we will share you even their musical journey and interesting story regarding the songs. And for today's episode, we have chosen an American singer and songwriter, Bruno Mars. Bruno is known for his catchy pop music, which features upbeat lyrics, blends different genres, and has a retro quality, and his energetic live performances. He got his nickname Bruno when he was a toddler and began entertaining in Honolulu at the age of 4 as an Elvis Presley impersonator with his parents' band, The Love Notes. Bruno had a small role as Little Elvis in the 1992 film Honeymoon in Vegas. As a young teenager, he appeared in a local revue impersonating Michael Jackson, and he taught himself to play piano, guitar, bass, and percussion. After graduating from high school, he moved to Los Angeles to pursue a career as a musician. By that time, he took the stage name Bruno Mars. Bruno signed with the record company Motown in 2004. Although no recordings resulted, the relationship did pave the way for Bruno's introduction to songwriter Philip Lawrence. Bruno Lawrence and sound engineer Ari Levine began writing and producing songs for other artists under the name The Smithingtons, creating new music with a vintage feel. In 2010, Bruno released the four-song EP, It's Better If You Don't Understand, followed 5 months later by the album Do Whoops and Hooligans, which introduced the hit singles Just the Way You Are, Grenade, and The Lazy Song. The album made him a star and garnered him his first Grammy Award for Best Male Pop Vocal Performance for Just the Way You Are. The album, which also included the hit songs When I Was Your Man and Treasure, won the Grammy for the Best Pop Vocal Album. Bruno's pliant voice was subsequently featured on the 2014 single Uptown Funk, collaboration with British producer Mark Ronson, that recalled 1980s funk and R&B. The song, which appeared on Ronson's album Uptown Special 2015, became a major worldwide hit and won the Grammy for Record of the Year. Mars' success continued with the release of his third studio album 24K Magic in 2016, which was inspired from 1990s R&B music. And now, not talking more about Bruno, let's listen to the first song of the episode, that is Just the Way You Are.

And that was Bruno Mars, Just The Way You Are. It is the first song that turned Bruno into a pop star. Just The Way You Are is an affirming message to all women that they are beautiful no matter what imperfections they think they have. While the song has Bruno's serenading a specific dream girl of his, the Grammy-winning songwriter specifically wrote the song to be inclusive for all listeners. This is the lead single from Doo Wops and Hooligans. The song was produced and written by the Symingtons, Needles and Khalil Walton. Just The Way You Are was Bruno's first chart entry under his own name. The song was originally written by CeeLo Green in mind, but the Gnarls Barkley singer didn't feel it was right for him. The song was Bruno's first charting singles as a lead artist. When the song reached number one on the Billboard Hot 100, he became the third solo male artist to peak at the top position with a debut solo release in 2010. This was the first song released on Elektra Records to reach number one on the Hot 100 since Silk's Freak Me in 1993. And now, not talking more about the song, let's listen to the second song of the episode, which goes with the title The Lazy Song.

And that was Bruno's The Lazy Song, a song that hits especially hard due to months of doing nothing in quarantine. The Lazy Song showcases Bruno's sense of humor. And

Full couch potatoes with catchy lyrics and cute whistling solos. It's perfect song for days when you don't feel like doing anything. Bruno mentioned to the New York Daily News that the lazy song came out to an unproductive studio session. He and his colleagues were trying to write a song better than the Beatles. After 5 hours of no inspiration, Bruno gave up and said, "Today I don't feel like doing anything at all." It opened up everyone's eyes and the lazy song was born. The music video, which Bruno co-directed with Cameron Duddy, is one continuous shot of Bruno singing as the dance troupe Poriotex dress as monkeys dance to and mimic the song's lyrics. An earlier Nez-directed version featured Leonard Nimoy stumbling about town in his bathroom, but Bruno wasn't satisfied. He ponied up $22,000 of his own money and called his pal, Diana Ross' daughter, and asked if he could shoot a video in her living room. When the song reached number one in the UK, Bruno became the first artist since Westlife in 1999-2000 to achieve 4 chart toppers in 1 year. The song succeeded to bring Bruno back to the summit. Exactly 52 weeks after he was in number one. And now, not talking more about the song, let's listen to the third song of the episode, that is 24K Magic. Tonight.

And that was Bruno's 24K Magic. With an 80s style electronic score and a vocoded introduction that would make Daft Punk proud, 24K Magic is a highlight of Bruno's career. A pure party anthem, it proves Bruno is able to adapt to the sounds of recent pop hits while creating something all his own. Because of that, 24K Magic took home the Grammy for Record of the Year in 2018. He released the music video for 24K Magic on the 7th of October in 2016. In it, Bruno is joined by an opulent looking squad living their best lives in Los Angeles and Las Vegas. The video takes place in a good spot for hedonism, Las Vegas. Directed by Cameron Duddy, the clip starts with Mars and Co. arriving at night in a private jet. They quickly get to work, hitting the hottest night spots and cruising the strip. The song won Record of the Year at Grammy Awards in 2018. Bruno also won Song of the Year for That's What I Like. And now, not talking more about the song, let's listen to the fourth song of the episode, that is Locked Out of Heaven.

And that was Locked Out of Heaven by Bruno Mars. The song was released in 2012. Locked Out of Heaven is a new wave funk and reggae rock song about the heavenly feelings a relationship infused with good intimacy and positivity can bring. Bruno has admitted the song was influenced by legendary 80s band The Police, and the track became an international commercial success, topping the Billboard Hot 100 for 6 consecutive weeks. Fans went wild when Bruno opened his Super Bowl halftime show with the song, banging on drums with a surf gold suit. The song sounds even better with the live vocals. Bruno claimed his first number one album on the Billboard 200 when Unorthodox Jukebox jumped one slot to the top of the tally. Its sales of 95,000 copies in the week ending on the 3rd of March in 2013 were largely fueled by sale pricing by Amazon MP3. The song won Best Song at the 2013 MTV Europe Music Awards. And now, not talking more about the song, let's listen to the last song of the episode, that is Uptown Funk.

topping the list is none other than Uptown Funk, the best Bruno Mars song. The fourth track on Mark Ronson's album Uptown Special, the song won Grammys for Record of the Year and Best Pop Duo Group Performance while topping the Billboard charts and selling over 6 million copies. And that's just in the United States alone. With a thumping bass, blaring trumpets and a masterfully used kick drum, the heat of the song would make a dragon want to retire. Bruno, Mark Ronson and Jeff penned the hit, but the songwriting credits were revised to include the Gap Band after people noted similarities between Uptown Funk and their hit Oops Upside Your Head. And now it's time for me to bid a goodbye from today's episode. Today we played the songs of an American singer and songwriter, Bruno Mars. If you have any feedback or requests to make regarding any artist or musical band, or any suggestions regarding the program, please feel free to reach us on our mail musicalhour12@gmail.com or esensechrestha@gmail.com. 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We will be back with another episode with songs of another artist next Sunday. Thank you for tuning and remaining till the end of the episode. It's me, your host SN Shrestha, signing up for today. Until then, keep exploring your musical vibe. Keep tuning to Radio Nepal.

0: This is Read of Nepal. I'm Arjun Sapkota with the news. The headlines first. Nepal Oil Corporation says LP gas distribution will return to normal within a week. International Day of the World's Indigenous Peoples being observed today. President Ramchandra Podal says Indigenous Peoples' identity and culture are Nepal's national pride. And Oman says talks with Iran on a Strait of Hormuz shipping route progressing. Now the news in detail. Nepal Oil Corporation says the distribution of liquefied petroleum, or LP gas, is expected to return to normal within a week. Speaking amid continued queues for gas cylinders in various parts of the country, including the Kathmandu Valley, director of the LP gas department at Nepal Oil Corporation, Binit Mori Upadhyay, said imports from India have increased and supply has been intensified to meet consumer demand. He claimed that the initial transition from half-filled 7.1 kilogram cylinders to full 14.2 kilogram cylinders caused some disruption in supply and distribution. The government has resumed distribution of full 14.2 kilogram cylinders in recent days after distributing half-filled cylinders to manage supplies amid concerns over the situation in West Asia. Upadhyay urged consumers not to stockpile more gas than they need, saying increased supplies would gradually ease the current situation. Meanwhile, the government has intensified market monitoring to help ease the supply situation and ensure the smooth distribution of LP gas. The International Day of the World's Indigenous Peoples is being observed today with various programs around the world. On the occasion, President Ramchandra Podal has said the unique identity, culture and traditions of Nepal's indigenous peoples are a source of national pride. Addressing a program organized by the Indigenous Nationalities Commission today, President Podal said Nepal's constitution embraces unity in diversity and guarantees the rights and interests of all communities. He said Nepal is a multi-ethnic, multilingual, multi-religious and multicultural country, and he stressed the need to ensure meaningful participation of indigenous peoples in state policymaking and decision-making. President Podal also called for greater access to education and economic opportunities for indigenous communities. He said Nepal has taken a leading role in promoting indigenous rights internationally and was the first country in South Asia to ratify ILO Convention No. 169 on Indigenous and Tribal Peoples. The president also called for the economic empowerment of indigenous people by promoting their traditional knowledge, skills and technologies and linking indigenous culture with tourism. Five people have been arrested on suspicion of involvement in a violent incident in Kaptanganj of Devanganj Rural Municipality 3 in Sunsari. According to Deputy Superintendent of Police Chandra Bahadur Khadka of the District Police Office Sunsari, the five were arrested yesterday. Police said four of them were arrested while crossing the Nepal inter border, while another was detained from the border area. They are suspected of involvement in various incidents, including the DJ-related incident, shooting, and other alleged sabotage activities. Police have launched an investigation and are questioning those arrested. Further investigation is underway, and police have yet to officially establish the involvement of the suspects in the incidents. Chief Minister of Karnali Province, Mangal Bahadur Sahi, has said that the provincial cabinet will be expanded soon, following a three-point agreement between the CPN UML and the Nepali Communist Party. Chief Minister Sahi said discussions are underway regarding the cabinet expansion and that the process will be completed soon. He said the delay was due to the need to implement the three-point agreement across all seven provinces. However, Chief Minister Sahi clarified that government activities in Karnali province are continuing as well. As usual, rather. Sahi was elected Chief Minister on the 28th of July with the support of the CPN UML. 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Now to some international news updates. Oman says positive talks are underway with Iran over an agreement to secure a shipping route through the Strait of Hormuz. According to the BBC, both sides said on Saturday that discussions were making progress, although there is no clear timeline for reaching a final agreement. Oman's foreign ministry has also warned against attacks on shipping that could disrupt efforts to restore maritime traffic. Iranian Foreign Minister Abbas Araghchi said the talks were in their final stages, but he stressed that reopening the Strait of Hormuz would depend on other conditions. Iran has effectively blocked the strategic waterway since the United States and Israel began attacking Iran in February. Talks in recent days have focused on establishing a new shipping route through the waterway, with Iran and Oman expected to jointly oversee it. However, Araghchi said Iran was seeking compensation from the United States over what Tehran described as violations of a June agreement aimed at ending the conflict and advancing diplomatic talks. Meanwhile, Iran's security chief Mohammad Bakr Jilkadar said the Strait of Hormuz would not reopen until the United States changes its policies towards Iran. U.S. President Donald Trump earlier said a deal with Iran could be reached soon. However, U.S. Vice President J.D. Vance said on Saturday that more work remained despite progress in the talks. Thailand's Prime Minister Anutin Charnwirakul has vowed to introduce stricter gun control laws following a shooting near Bangkok that left 8 people dead and 22 others injured. 14 people remain in hospital with 7 in critical condition. The BBC cited police as saying the 14-year-old suspect first killed his grandparents at home before traveling to Debsirin School in Nonthaburi, where he had been a student. 5 teachers were killed at the school. The teenager later died by suicide. Thai media also reported that a student later died from injuries. Prime Minister Anutin said the government would introduce legislation restricting the carrying of firearms in public. Under the proposed law, only government officials on duty would be allowed to carry guns. Now the general forecast for the country today. The Meteorological Forecasting Division has forecast generally cloudy conditions throughout the country. Light to moderate rainfall is being reported in various regions, including Bagmati, Gundaki, Kushi, Lumbini, and Karnali provinces. The division anticipates continued cloudiness throughout the day, with potential for moderate rain and snowfall in mountainous areas. Moderate rainfall is expected in the hilly regions and parts of the Tarai regions of Lumbini, Sudurpashchim Madhes, Kosi, Bagmati, and Gondaki provinces. There is also a possibility of heavy rainfall at a few places in the Himalayan and hilly regions of Kosi, Bagmati, and Gondaki provinces, as well as in the hilly and Tarai parts of Lumbini and Karnali provinces. Meanwhile, the Meteorological Forecasting Division has warned of potential heavy rainfall in specific locations within Kushi, Gundaki, and Sudurpashchim provinces, as well as in the hilly areas of Bagmati province. Residents in these regions are advised to take precautions due to the increased risk of landslides, floods, and erosion. With this, we have almost come to the end of this news bulletin. But before wrapping it up, let's have a reminder of the headlines once more. Nepal Oil Corporation says LP gas distribution will return to normal within a week. International Day of the World's Indigenous Peoples being observed today. President Ramchandra Pobel says indigenous peoples' identity and culture are Nepal's national pride. And Oman says talks with Iran on the Strait of Hormuz shipping route progressing. Well, that's the end of this news bulletin from Read Nepal for this hour. Please also visit our website www.radionepalonline.com for more news and online programs. Our next news in English is at 8 in the evening. Stay tuned and have a good day.
1: Hey, dai, poknus ta, poknus. 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

This is Radio Nepal. I am TK Prasad Khadka with news. The headlines first. Government intensifies market monitoring to curb black marketing of cooking gas. Ruling Rashtriya Swatantra Party to launch civic policy and leadership program from mid-August to take civil voices to state's policy making and implementation level. Today marks the 32nd International Day of World's Indigenous Peoples, celebrating their unique culture and identity. And Israel rejects U.S. President Trump's 15-point plan for Gaza. Now, the news in detail. The monitoring of the cooking gas has been intensified in view of the black marketing reported by the consumers. The Home Ministry and the Ministry of Industry, Commerce and Supplies have collaborated to speed up the market monitoring. Although there is no problem in the import of cooking gas from India, a sudden shortage was created, thereby panicking consumers. As complaints of black marketing were received regularly, strict inspection in the market was initiated. Joint Secretary at the Ministry of Industry, Commerce and Supplies, Netra Prasad Subedi, however, informed that the supply of LP gas was being eased with effective market monitoring. Meanwhile, the recent shortage of LP gas, which has affected various regions, including the Kathmandu Valley, is gradually returning to normalcy. Director at the LP Gas Department of Nepal Oil Corporation, Vinit Manyupadhyay, mentioned that while there were some initial disruptions with the redistribution of 14.2 kg cylinders, the situation is now getting better. Similarly, the Nepal LP Gas Industry Association has urged consumers not to hoard unnecessary LP gas cylinders as gas imports are increasing significantly. The ruling Rashtriya Swatantra Party RSP has introduced a program requiring ministers representing the party to visit its central party office at least once a month. The party will be launching the civic policy and leadership program from mid-August. The program aims to foster a people-centric, transparent, and result-oriented political culture while ensuring that elected political leadership remains accountable to and in regular contact with citizens as per the spirit of democracy. Issuing a press note today, RSP Joint General Secretary Asim Shah said that the party would be launching the program, which is expected to serve as a tool to take the civic voices to the state's policy making and implementation level. Today marks the International Day of the World's Indigenous Peoples. It's estimated that there are around 476 million indigenous people just spread across 90 countries. While they represent less than 6% of the global population, they make up at least 15% of world's poorest individuals. According to the UN, these communities speak at a vast variety of estimated 7,000 languages worldwide and embody about 5,000 unique cultures. To highlight the need of indigenous peoples, every August 9th is observed as the International Day of the World's Indigenous Peoples, a date chosen to honor the first meeting of the UN Working Group on Indigenous Populations, which took place in Geneva in 1982. Meanwhile, President Ramchandra Porul reminded that the country's constitution has ensured right to all communities by acknowledging unity in diversity. Addressing a program organized by the Indigenous Nationalities Commission on the occasion of the 32nd International Day of the World's Indigenous Peoples, the head of the state said that unique identity and culture of the indigenous people who have been living here since ancient times remain as Nepal's national pride. The president said it is the government's responsibility to ensure the meaningful participation of indigenous nationalities at the policy and decision-making levels. President of the State Affairs and Good Governance Committee, Hari Dhakal, has stressed the need for improvement in discipline in the political leadership to promote good governance.
addressing the National Governance Summit organized by the Good Governance Protection Forum in Lalitpur today, he said that citizens are the source and strength of governance, and that the function of the governance should be centered on the citizens. He also reminded that the unwanted dominance of those in positions of power will not establish good governance. Nepali Congress President Gagan Kumar Thapa has said that his party is playing a role of the main opposition by holding the government to account. Addressing the Central Committee meeting that began today at the party's central office, Thapa said that when it comes to national issues where collaboration with the government is required, the main opposition party will be the first to come forward. The President Thapa also said that the special general convention of the party was held in accordance with the statute of the party. He also said that in order to make the upcoming 15th General Convention free and fair, respect for all elders will be ensured and equal rights will be granted to all. This news comes to you from Daily Nepal. Now time for a short break.

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2: 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Rai Maji had served as an English news editor and presenter at Radio Nepal till 2019. Radio Nepal, the public service broadcaster, has expressed a deep sorrow over his death and extended heartfelt condolences to the bereaved family. 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Now to some international news updates. Israeli Prime Minister Benjamin Netanyahu has rejected U.S. President Donald Trump's 15-point plan for Gaza, stating that no military pullout will happen until Hamas is genuinely disarmed. The BBC cited Trump's border piece as saying that last month it had reached an agreement for the complete disarmament of Hamas and other armed groups in Gaza. But Hamas said handing over its heavy weapons was contingent on Israel ending all forms of aggression and withdrawing its forces from Gaza. However, Israel has continued to carry out strikes on Gaza since agreeing to an initial ceasefire in the territory last October. Trump last month announced a monumental step towards lasting peace and security after Hamas said it had accepted a disarmament plan for Gaza. More than 1,600 flights have been cancelled and about 500 people have been evacuated as Typhoon Dolphin is set to make a landfall on China's eastern coastal overnight on Sunday. Al Jazeera cited the country's National Meteorological Center, which issued a red typhoon alert, it's a severe warning on Sunday morning. Authorities are preparing for floods and landslides as the typhoon is said to bring heavy rains and powerful winds to the densely populated eastern coastal regions. Now, the general weather forecast for the country for tonight. The Meteorological Forecasting Division has forecast generally cloudy weather throughout the country. Light to moderate and worse snowfall with thunder and lightning is likely at some places over the Himalayan region. Light to moderate and with thunder and lightning is likely at many places over the hilly and Tarai regions. Similarly, heavy rainfall is likely at one or two places over the hilly and Tarai regions of Kosi, Bagmati, Gandaki and Lumbini provinces, the hilly regions of Karnali province and the Himalayan and hilly regions of Sudur Pashchim province. Likewise, very heavy rainfall is also likely at one or two places in Kosi, Gandaki and Sudur Pashchim provinces. With this, we have almost come to the end of the news bulletin, but before wrapping it up, let's have a reminder of the headlines once more. Government intensifies market monitoring to curb black marketing of cooking gas. Ruling Rashtriya Swatantra Party to launch civic policy and leadership program from mid-August to take civil voices to state's policy making and implementation level. Today marks the 32nd International Day of the World's Indigenous Peoples, celebrating their unique culture and identity. And Israel rejects U.S. President Trump's 15-point plan for Gaza. Well, that's the end of the news bulletin from Radio Nepal for this hour. Please also visit our website www.radionepalonline.com for more news and online programs. Our next news in English is at 8 a.m. tomorrow. Stay tuned and have a good night.
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